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1: Hey, this is Cece Winans. Psalm 63 talks about God's love being better than life, and that is so true. When I think of the goodness of Jesus and all that he has done for me, I can't help but praise God. And this song just puts it all in perspective when I just think of all of the great things that God has done, what he continues to do, and not just because of what he's done, but just because of who he is. He's worthy of all of our praise, all of our strength. The Bible instructs us to love him with all of our heart, soul, and mind. Why? Because he deserves nothing less. He is worthy of

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1: This is Joel here with the band for King and Country. Luke and I were at Oxford University last year. We looked down in the pavement and there was etched out piece of cobblestone in the shape of a cross. We came to find out through a plaque that three men were martyred in that location for their faith a couple of years prior. And as they were burning literally at the stake, one turned to the other and said, "Play the man, Master Ridley, for today we have lit a fire that the world will not be able to put out." I don't know about you, but it does feel in many ways like the world can be on fire for a load of wrong reasons these days. But what if there was an opportunity to flip that phrase on its head? What if my world could be on fire for something, for someone greater than ourselves, that we could burn for God, that we could burn for goodness, we could burn for kindness, and that the world

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1: Getting out of my truck today, I'm grabbing my stuff. 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And I'm like, what is that? 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
1: Hey, this is Bart Millard for Mercy Me. When I had the idea for Make It Well, it came from wrestling with the hymn, It Is Well, that I've sang all my life. It's always during tragic times, and I realized during those difficult moments that I'm kind of lying when I say it is well with my soul, because normally it is not well with my soul. Like, the harder the times get, the harder it is to sing that song. And so I kept thinking, if I were to write this, I would make it into Make It Well, because I'm not getting through this without the help of the Holy Spirit. And so this one goes out to all those like me that are in the middle of the struggle, just trying to get by.
2: Making well with my soul.

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1: Hey, this is Cece Winans. Psalm 63 talks about God's love being better than life. And that is so true. When I think of the goodness of Jesus and all that he has done for me, I can't help but praise God. And this song just puts it all in perspective. When I just think of all of the great things that God has done, what he continues to do, and not just because of what he's done, but just because of who he is. He's worthy of all of our praise, all of our strength. The Bible instructs us to love him with all of our heart, soul, and mind. Why? Because he deserves nothing less. He is worthy of

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1: This is Joel here with the band for King and Country. Luke and I were at Oxford University last year. We looked down in the pavement and there was etched out piece of cobblestone in the shape of a cross. We came to find out through a plaque that three men were martyred in that location for their faith a couple of years prior. And as they were burning literally at the stake, one turned to the other and said, "Play the man, Master Ridley, for today we have lit a fire that the world will not be able to put out." I don't know about you, but it does feel in many ways like the world can be on fire for a load of wrong reasons these days. But what if there was an opportunity to flip that phrase on its head? What if my world could be on fire for something, for someone greater than ourselves, that we could burn for God, that we could burn for goodness, we could burn for kindness?

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1: 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And as I get out of the truck, this little brass piece of metal just drops on the ground. And I'm like, what is that? 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
1: 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My glasses are in there. 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
2: Thank you so much, Dr. Leach. It's a pleasure to be here.
1: So you have authored a resource entitled The Family Healthcare Playbook, an action plan for the accidental caregiver. What inspired that writing?
2: This is the book that I wrote that I wish I had had for myself when I began caregiving for my mom, who has unfortunately experienced some pretty significant health challenges. As I continued to serve as her caregiver, I quickly realized that I did not know what I was doing. And so something that I do in my day job is I develop playbooks for potential crises like security breaches or outages. And I decided that I needed to build a playbook for my mom and for me being a caregiver. And long story short, this book became such a resource for my mom with all of her doctors and nurses and first responders that I decided, hey, you know what? I'd like to share this with the world because people have asked for it. So let's share it.
1: What is an accidental caregiver? And how many of us are there?
2: So accidental caregiver is a term that I use, and essentially it is a term referring to a caregiver who was not trained, was not prepared, but loves their loved one and so is in the middle of their caregiving journey and wants to help as much as they can. AARP does some wonderful research and provides a lot of resources around caregiving. And in one of their most recent reports, they said that there are more than 63 million people, so that's one in four in the United States, who are quote unquote accidental caregiving. That means one in four of us behind the scenes are caring for our loved ones. We were not trained for this job. We were most likely not prepared for it, and we don't have the support and the resources that we need.
1: Why do you believe that it's important for families to become more proactive about their healthcare decisions?
2: First and foremost, it's not a question of if you're going to become a caregiver. It's a question of when. We are all going to be aging. We are all going to have loved ones that may need support or care from one time or another. And so it's super important to be thinking about these sorts of things now and to begin your preparation while everyone is still healthy and while you can still make these plans together as a family.
1: You say stay ready so that you don't have to get ready. Sorry. So what are some of the common mistakes that families make when navigating through the healthcare system?
2: And you hit the nail on the head. Stay ready so you don't have to get ready. One of the largest mistakes that I see from other caregivers that I've met is simply that they have not done any planning before a medical crisis arises. They haven't discussed with their family how they might handle it. They haven't discussed with their family who would be on point for caring for a loved one. They haven't even done baseline things such as making sure they know where their primary hospital, emergency room, and urgent care facility is. And so it's really important to focus on the preparation.
1: Many of us don't really prepare ahead, right? We just sort of find ourselves dropkick in a situation. So can you take a moment just to highlight a few things that we should do during a medical emergency or a medical crisis?
2: Start with yourself. If you are thinking about a particular medical challenge and you know that you're right in the middle of it, the first thing that you can do is start with the preparation and the planning that you may have already done. So you want to involve the doctors, the nurses, other people within your care team, and share what you know about your loved one. You yourself are the one who knows your loved one best. Observe, jot down everything that you're seeing, and then also when you're communicating with the doctors and nurses, make sure that you share all of the information. Don't just rely on their electronic medical health records.
1: In your opinion, what do you believe is the biggest barrier that prevents families from accessing quality healthcare?
2: The challenge that we see a lot of times with families, and as I go around and I meet with other caregivers, is simply fear. I think for many reasons, some people just have not spent time in medical facilities. They have not gone to the doctor. They have nervousness. Maybe they feel a pain or an ache, and they're concerned that if they go into a medical facility, they may not have a great experience, or they may find out some news that they're not interested in. And what I encourage everyone is to remember, doctors, nurses, social workers, everyone who's in the medical industry, they are focused on your care, and you should see them as a partner. You should see them as an extended member of your care team. The more you can engage with your doctors and nurses on a regular basis, the better they can help you when a crisis arises.
1: Highlight a few strategies regarding what to do after the medical emergency, and now caregiving must ensue at home.
2: Absolutely. So first, after the medical emergency, when your loved one is actually in the hospital, I encourage people to treat the interactions with the doctors and nurses as if you were having a work meeting. So as you are taking notes, make sure you're documenting who is the person that you're speaking with. If there are multiple doctors, a nurse or a physician's assistant, make sure you get everyone's names. And then after they've given you an overview of whatever the medical challenge is, make sure you understand what their next action items are, what they're going to do to support your loved one, and then make sure you understand your action items, whether it's running to a pharmacy or following up on a particular referral. And then when you get home, it's very, very important to continue that same focus of note-taking, of observation, and also of continuing to communicate with your loved one. If you're coming out of a surgery, your loved one has maybe been on pain medications, and they come home and the pain medications wear off, there are some common challenges that you might experience. Anything from falls to excessive pain. You might even experience your loved one experiencing a stroke or a heart attack. So it's very important to look for those critical signs as the caregiver so that you can flag your medical team and your loved one's care person accordingly.
1: Karasia, please speak to someone now who's come to the realization that they really cannot take care of a loved one at home as much as they really want to. The best possible care for their loved one may be in a facility. What do you say to them?
2: That's a challenging conversation, and one that we've had in our family a number of times. So the first thing I would say is just acknowledge that change is hard, whatever change you're going through, whether it's a loved one going to a facility, whether it's a loved one who maybe no longer is able to drive. Those are all changes that are difficult and hard. And the most important thing you can do is acknowledge it. Secondly, have the conversation with your loved one about how they're feeling. If they are moving to a facility, what are some things that they're concerned about? What are some things that they're excited about? So that is very helpful, continuing to have the conversation. The other piece is, and this is very tactical, but setting out a schedule. Even though your loved one is moving to a facility, even if they are moving someplace out of state and it requires you to travel to visit them, set up a schedule. Let them know when you are going to be visiting. Let them know when you can stop by for meals. Let them know that you are still, as the caregiver, going to be an integral part of their care journey, even if you're not physically able to take care of them in the home as you have in the past.
1: What are some practical tools and strategies do you recommend to care for the caregivers who are caring for those who need care?
2: Yes, absolutely. Caregiving, first of all, it is a marathon, not a sprint. Whether you're caring for a loved one who's maybe had a hip replacement or a knee replacement, all the way to caring for someone who may be recovering for a stroke, it is so critical to remember that you, the caregiver, if you are not healthy, you cannot take the best care of your loved one. So the first thing I say is, as I mentioned before, start with yourself. Make sure that while you're caregiving, you are still going to the doctor for your regular checkups. You are still getting any testing that you're needing, whether it's blood tests, lab work, colonoscopies, your mammograms, make sure you are staying on top of your health. That's number one. Number two, acknowledge the fact that, hey, I'm caregiving for my loved one and I love them and it's very difficult and you may need some help. The third thing, and I just talked about this a little bit, but asking for help. Sometimes that is so hard, especially for women. We really like to appear as though we have it all together. Hey, we're in control and we're taking charge and we don't need help. And the reality is you need support. And then the last thing I would say is, be specific about the help you would like. Maybe it's ride-sharing credits, or maybe it's a friend helping you take your loved one to and from the hospital. Maybe it's food delivery. Maybe it's a painting that they might be able to do for you. Maybe it's just watching your loved one for 5-10 minutes so that you can go on a walk. Most importantly, ask for help. Your family and friends are there for a reason, and they want to support you.
1: What advice would you give to those of us who may be feeling overwhelmed by healthcare costs and insurance issues? Help.
2: Oh, goodness. That's another very difficult subject. I think first and foremost, as I said earlier, it's important to surrender, acknowledge the fact that you are in the middle of a medical and health emergency, and that with that comes some challenges from a financial perspective. Stay ready so you don't have to get ready. And so the best advice I have is not waiting until you're in the medical emergency to think about the finances. When you're in the preparation and the planning mode with your loved ones, make sure you understand, what insurance does your loved one have? What is covered under your insurance plan? What is not covered? If it's possible that you're going to need to pay for some particular expenses out of pocket, make sure that you have set up a fund or an account that's specific for healthcare needs. And then continue to track your spending for everything, whether it's an ambulance ride or a potential device that you purchase that is supporting your loved one, a medical device at home, like a blood pressure cuff. Keep track of all of those expenses. And then the last thing, which is very similar to caregiving for a caregiver, ask for help. If you are feeling overwhelmed with the medical bills, if you're not understanding something on your particular bill, reach out for help. Either the insurance provider, the hospital, friends and family. Ask questions and find the resources that you need to support you.
1: How important do you believe the mental health within the overall family is to the healthcare conversation?
2: Mental health is absolutely critical to the caregiving conversation. And again, a theme throughout this is staying ready so you don't have to get ready. It is quite possible, even before a medical emergency, to do some of this scenario planning at home. When I was a communications executive, we would practice, what will we do if there's a security breach? Or what will we do if there's an outage? You can do the same thing at home. You can say, hey, family, if we had a medical emergency, what would we do? Where is the nearest hospital we might go to? Who might we call to support us? You can also, and I encourage families to do this, watch different television shows. There are some incredible sitcoms, 30 minutes, that deal with some of the challenges that you might experience in a medical emergency. These sitcoms deal with them with humor, and it allows you to take some of the pressure off of yourself and look at a television sitcom and ask yourself, they handled it this particular way. How would we handle it in our family?
1: Do tell. What are some of the sitcoms?
2: Oh, my goodness. There's some fantastic ones from Abbott Elementary, The Bernie Mac Show, Kim's Convenience, The Golden Girls, wonderful, wonderful shows that literally in 30 minutes, they cover a whole range of topics, from an elderly parent losing their driver's license to someone having a stroke or a fall and needing to be rushed to the hospital in an ambulance, health pangs, aches and pains that you may experience that you think are nothing but are in fact something you should go get checked out. I always recommend to all of my friends who are either caregiving or starting to think about caregiving, if you're having a tough time discussing this with your family, take some of the pressure off yourself and watch a sitcom.
1: How can communities work together to improve healthcare awareness and education?
2: It starts with the conversation, and it starts with yourself. So one of the best ways that you can help your loved ones and your community be prepared for healthcare challenges is to model that behavior yourself. What that means is, regardless of your age, regardless of your stage of life, continue to make sure that you have ownership of your healthcare. That means making sure that you are going to all of your appointments, making sure that you're getting the necessary healthcare preventative tests when you need them, and then go talk about it. The next time you talk to your mom, the next time you talk to your aunt, the next time you talk to your dad or a cousin or a neighbor, tell them, I just went to the doctor. I just had this particular checkup. And now I know that moving forward, I need to do X. When was the last time that you went into a doctor or a nurse? Have the conversation. Encourage people. When you're at church, when you're in your community organizations, don't just focus on the particular community activity. Add health to the agenda.
1: If we could only take away one lesson that you shared with us today, what do you hope it would be?
2: Preparation is key. Stay ready so you don't have to get ready. If you can start having the conversation with yourself, with your loved ones, with your family, with your extended care team about how you might respond in a medical emergency, I promise all of the legwork that you do on the front end will help you so much when you're actually in the medical emergency. You will have made some of the key decisions early, and you can focus on just taking care of your loved one.
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1: Getting out of my truck today, I'm grabbing my stuff. 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
2: Good morning. Welcome to Encouraging Star Stories. I'm Devin Almonte. It is great to be with you. Happy Memorial Day weekend. Hopefully you have something fun planned, rain or shine. Just a nice long weekend for us. And you're in the right place for some hope and encouragement coming up over the next couple hours. I wanted to talk about this one story that just wild to me. They're just birds in the Ukraine are building nests out of fiber optic cables that have been left behind from military drones that have crashed. And it's a beautiful nest. And it really teaches us how we adapt to things and our circumstances. So we'll talk about that. And then in our devotional, we're going to look at courage. Always great to look at courage, but a quiet type of courage. Maybe there's something right now in your life that God's asking you to be more courageous about. Even though

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3: Birds in Ukraine are building nests out of fiber optic cables from crashed, destroyed military drones, from everything going on there with the war. Soldiers found this nest woven almost entirely from these thin little cable strands used to guide the drones through all this crazy warfare. You've probably seen this. Birds will use all kinds of materials that they can find and build something out of it. That is really cool. But it is also a little sad, because I don't know if God had fiber optic cables from military drones in mind for the birds to build this nest. But what it does show me is that even in our hardest circumstances and the ugly parts and dark parts of this fallen world that we are all a part of, that there is light and that there is endurance and resilience, and that we can too, like these birds in the midst of destruction, build something incredible for our survival and to help us flourish. That is amazing. And so don't forget that today, and especially as we come up on Memorial Day tomorrow, even around complete destruction and the devastation of war, God finds a way to make life grow.

You ever have one of those days where you're halfway through something that's hard? Budgeting, taxes, I don't know, something, anything, something in your relationship. And it's this thing that it's always on your mind and it just drags on and on and on. And when that happens, that thing that actually probably isn't a huge thing to begin with just gets heavier. And then we're uncomfortable. And instead of trying to solve that thing, we try to get out of that thing.

0: At least, I think it is. I haven't seen my couch since Tuesday. What day is it again? I didn't start this business to spend every night tweaking headlines and watching bounce rates. And yet, here I am, doing everything all the time. Because if I don't, who will?
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2: When we think about those that have served our country, that have died serving our country, we obviously think of heroes and bravery, and it takes incredible bravery to do those things and sacrifice on our behalf. Thank you. We are so grateful for that service and the freedom that we have because of it. Now, sometimes bravery also looks like staying put when you want to run. When we personalize this a little bit, we might not be on the battlefield, but we have our own battles with grief and fear, anxiety, mental health, broken relationships, pain, all kinds of things that caught us by surprise. We didn't see coming and we don't want to deal with, and we want to run. We want to escape. We pray for the exit instead of praying for endurance. Gosh, I find that so convicting. What are we going through right now in our lives where we're saying, I don't want to do this? But instead of praying that God remove us from the tough situation and the hardship, can we pray instead to endure well if that's where He has us?

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2: Sometimes courage doesn't look all that impressive. Of course, you think of a firefighter running into a burning building. Wow, that's a hero. That's so courageous. Of course it is. Courage can also look like getting yourself up in the morning, getting up tomorrow and taking the next step when you'd rather stay in bed all week, getting a shower, fixing yourself breakfast. Maybe that is where you are today. It can be easy to compare our situation to somebody else's and see the courage that they have to do something. But remember where our courage comes from and what it looks like for us. It's hand-delivered to us for our needs, not somebody else's. God will give us the courage and strength to do whatever it is He's asking us to do, big or small.

0: It's amazing what God can do in the places in our life that look completely destroyed and worn out. We were talking earlier about the birds in the Ukraine building nests out of fiber optic cables left from military drones. So if the birds are doing that, our hard seasons, we can also find places to grow, to build, to change. Oftentimes, and I know this in my life, our most painful chapters are part of the most beautiful story. So stick around for that. Trust that God's got you. More coming up here on Star.
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2: Good morning. It is Devin here with Encouraging Star Stories on Star. Thank you for being here for some hope, encouragement. On this Memorial Day weekend, there is no better place to be. You always have family here, especially if you're home today. You're not doing much. You want to hang out. So glad that you're here. We'll talk about Memorial Day today. Some of the sad facts about it, that more than half of Americans can't correctly explain what Memorial Day honors. And this is a great time to talk to our families about it because we get caught up in things. We forget to tell them what Christmas is about and Easter and Memorial Day. So it's a great chance just to go back and remember what these holidays are for. We'll also get into our anchor point. This is our encouragement for the day, our devotional, keep us centered on the things that matter. And I want to share a story about mercy dogs. Maybe you're familiar with this. These are dogs trained to find wounded soldiers on the battlefield. And it's a really amazing, beautiful reminder of God's mercy finds us when we are at our lowest of lows. And so if you are in that space today and you're out on the battlefield and you are feeling so lost and forgotten, stick around because we've got a lot of encouragement coming up this hour.

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2: Do we know what Memorial Day actually honors? And you might think that's a ridiculous question, but it's not, because according to like a brand new survey of 2,000 Americans, I know that's a small pool, but more than half of them in that survey did not know what Memorial Day was about. Only 48% correctly identify Memorial Day as a holiday that honors our military personnel who died in service to our country. 35% confused it with Veterans Day. That celebrates all military members, living and deceased. And 5% thought it was to honor public servants. Now, we can probably guess this correctly. Who do you think understood what the holiday was about? Would that be the baby boomers or Gen Z? Who do you think got it right? Yes, of course, baby boomers. They scored the highest. Why only 27% of Gen Z got it right? I get it. I can understand maybe where the mix-up is coming in, because we jumble it all together with holiday sales and summertime fun and military stuff, that we just kind of look at it as something military related, service related, soldier related. But we're not going to do that here at Star, because we love those who have served in our military. We are going to recognize those today that died while serving and dying for our freedoms. If you have a family member that has passed away while they were serving, know that we are thinking of you. We are praying for you today, knowing that this is a solemn holiday for you, but we pray that you do find some peace, some joy, and knowing that we look to them with gratitude and that they are not forgotten.

0: Whenever we're having a rough day, it seems that everything else is also rougher. Have you noticed that? Traffic seems worse. The people at the store seem worse. Our family's driving us crazy. All of those things. Or maybe no one is checking in on us. Does anybody even care about us? Rough days can be isolating. But then, if we're paying attention, a text from a friend shows up. Or we overlook that person that we saw on a walk who smiled and said hello. In our rough days, don't forget to find those things. They're very easy to overlook because everything can seem doom and gloom. But if we know that we have a God who cares for our needs, for our rough days, then there will be light in those rough days. We just need to look for it.
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2: Happy Memorial Day. We are going to have a little fun right now. Play a little Did You Know? You can't cheat. No Siri, no Google. It's going to go fast. All right. When was the very first official Memorial Day? Anybody know? 1866, 1868, or 1872? You got it. If you guessed 1868, back then it was called Decoration Day because people would decorate the graves of soldiers with flowers to honor them. And people wanted to make sure our fallen soldiers were remembered and respected. Love that. All right. Next question. How many people are currently serving as active duty members in our U.S. military? Is it 760,000, 1.3 million, or 2.4 million? Well, I think it's held kind of steady over the last couple of years. As of late 2024, it's about 1.3 million. And that's not counting everybody, 800 some thousand in the National Guard and reserves, 750,000 civilians who also support our military, all of those people working to keep our country safe. So while we enjoy our day, sunshine, cookouts, a break from school, let's not forget the real reason for this holiday, remembering those who gave their lives for our freedom. And so we'll take a moment to pray for the families and be grateful to never take that sacrifice.

0: safe.
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3: Next week is the week I start eating better. Next week is the week I start going to church. Next week is the week I start reading the Bible. Next week is the week I start eating dinner with my family. Have you noticed it's always next week that we start these things? Sometimes it's delay. We put things off. We don't want to change our ways. Sometimes it's because we believe that we've got to fix everything ourselves first before we start. We got to clean ourselves up first before we come to God. If you've got a list of all the things you plan to do next week to fix your life, to fix yourself, it can feel scary, but God is saying, no, right now, this week, today, this hour, give it all to me. He'll meet us right where we are.

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1: Getting out of my truck today, I'm grabbing my stuff. 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And I'm like, what is that? And I bend over and I pick it up. 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

0: Mercy has a way of showing up where we least expect it. Not after we get our lives together or after we finally figure life out. It's usually right in the middle of our disaster and our mess where things are just falling apart. And I am grateful for that, because if God waited for me to have everything sorted out first, I'd be waiting a very, very long time. Maybe you're feeling that too. It's Devin here. Thanks for listening to this hour. This is Encouraging Star Stories. We got a lot more coming up for you here on Star.
1: I think it's fair to say that when it comes to the cost of stuff right now, it's gotten just flat out weird out there. Eggs cost what steak used to. Daycare costs what college recently did. And the cost of our kids playing sports requires a pro athlete salary. As a result, credit card balances have never been higher, and the average credit card interest rate is over 22%. 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
2: If you are traveling this Memorial Day weekend, you might have noticed that the gas prices still feel a tad high, just as they have been. A lot of times we're used to a little bit of relief over Memorial Day weekend. I don't know if we're truly feeling that. It's Devin here with Encouraging Star Stories. Thanks for being here. Well, we're going to get through it with some hope and encouragement. Lots of great things to talk about coming up here. Of course, great music to take you through your Sunday. I was out and about, I don't know, shopping, doing whatever, errands, and you'll notice a lot of stores now have security guards outside the store, especially during the holidays. And these guards could be protecting anything from clothing, shoes, products that we see at the pharmacy or convenience store, guarding and protecting those things. This brings up a bigger question of what we value, what has worth, and it makes me think about how God sees us. We will be getting into that coming up next.

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2: If you are heading out this Memorial Day weekend, first of all, I hope you have a wonderful time. Maybe a little relaxed time, home time, fun time with family and friends. But we're going to have to brace ourselves at the pump. Yes, the gas prices have hit a four-year high. The national average now, $4.56 a gallon. Last year, $3.18. I'd say we're feeling that. It does make me wonder how we're all affording this, because every single part of life is more expensive now, and we're still going and doing. But how is it how does this math work out in the end? That's what I'm trying to figure out. And I don't think we have that part of the puzzle figured out yet. Personally, I don't think gas or electric is the answer to our energy needs. I think we need to find a new energy source. Granted, I don't know how to find that energy source, but I'm hoping somebody else will figure that out. And one that's a lot cheaper. So yeah, sorry, I don't have a good gas price story for you this Memorial Day. I know it hurts a bit, but that's why you come here, because we'll make you laugh. We'll bring a little hope and encouragement your way. So yeah, go out, enjoy your weekend. More music here on the way.

0: A number of stores at the mall or maybe in your neighborhood, they'll have a security guard right outside or right at the entrance. I've seen these outside the Apple stores. And if you see that and you don't know what an Apple store is, you still know by seeing the security guard, wow, whatever is in that store is valuable. If that's the case for the Apple store, then shouldn't each of us have a security guard outside the front of our home? Not for the things in our home, but the people in them. You, me. Do we understand our worth and our value? More on this after the break.
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4: Hey, this is Brant. So my wife Carolyn and I are in the process of getting a mortgage, and what's wild to me, we have moved and bought houses a few times over the years. 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They're a father-son duo. It's John and Ryan. Ryan's been our guy. He's been awesome. But if you call, you'll probably talk to Denise or Barbara. Tell them hi, Forrest. They

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2: Think of the last time you were at the mall and you might see some of the really nice high-end stores, and they're beautiful. They do these really beautiful window displays. I was doing a little shopping yesterday, and by the way, inflation has also hit all of our clothing stores as well. A t-shirt that maybe cost us $20 in the past is now like 50 bucks, but anyway, another story. So I'm looking at this window, very pretty, with all of these super expensive handbags. And then right next to the window in the door area is the armed guard. And it was such an interesting visual because here we are protecting products, things. We are in a world where the value of items, of things, of leather and zippers and bags seems like it outweighs the value of human life. I wonder what God thinks when he sees a security guard watching over a bunch of handbags and not over his people. Let's remember what matters. Matthew 6:26, look at the birds of the air. They do not sow or reap or store away in barns, and yet your heavenly Father feeds them. Are you not much more valuable than they? So while those guards are protecting material things, Christ, he's right there. He is guarding something far more precious. It's us. We are his treasures, valued beyond measure. And that guard outside that retail store, he eventually finishes his shift and goes home. Christ will never leave his post for us.
3: Sometimes.

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2: It's easy to measure worth and value by a price tag and achievements, especially I'm thinking this now with all the graduations happening and so forth, and people are winning awards, and it's a wonderful thing, and we're so proud of our kids and earning these awards and achievements, titles. We celebrate that. But our God, our Father, has such a different way of looking at our value. It's not a scale. It's not a measurement, not a metric that we look at. He sees people. He sees you and me directly to our heart. When is the last time that you looked at yourself through the eyes of God instead of the eyes of the world? And maybe we've never done that, that we are measuring ourselves, our worth and our value based on where we fall in society. If we were to receive a certificate from Christ, it would say, Child of the Most High God. There's our value.

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0: 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It's Devin here with Encouraging Star Stories. We've been talking about our value, the things the world values, how we assign value to things, bigger, newer, more expensive. It's got to be more impressive. But just remember that God measures and values things so differently. He looks at people. He looks at us. He looks at our hearts. And that can be easy to forget in our society and culture that tells us we got to do a whole lot more to be valued, even worth pursuing. Our worth is not tied to any of those things. It's a pretty simple formula. If God created you, then you have immeasurable value and worth. Thanks for being here. We've got more coming up. And remember, you always have someone here praying for you.
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2: Let me ask you something. Have you ever started a brand new job and you sit down at your desk or wherever you are? You kind of see people, your new coworkers, and they're smiling at you and you're kind of smiling at them from a distance. But in your head, you're thinking, I have absolutely no idea what I'm doing or what do I do? It's day one. Day one is the weirdest day on a new job. It's Devin here with Encouraging Star Stories. Thanks for listening. Apparently millions of people feel this. There was a guy that decided to record this, put this on social, admitting and walking us through his day, telling us he had no idea what he was supposed to do. And everybody just got it. Now, switching gears a little bit, many of you know that I have a recovery story. I came into the rooms of AA when I was 19 years old, and I haven't looked back. So that was over 26 years ago. Praise God. And I remember this time I went to an AA meeting, and this one older gentleman completely changed the way I thought about showing up. We'll get into that, our great music here for you, and a whole lot more coming up here on Star. Oh, yeah.

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2: So a factory worker, this guy Chris Holt, decided to start posting some videos on social from his first days at this brand new job, and basically saying in these videos, I have absolutely no idea what I'm doing. And millions of people followed him, not to laugh at him or tell him that he's stupid, but to they're cheering him on and completely relate to this feeling of the first day on a new job and what that's like, because every day he'd show up and he'd just totally honestly admit, I'm lost. I don't know what I'm doing. He would try to share a little progress of things that were happening or that he was figuring out, and he'd come back the next day and do it all over. And I really appreciated this, because we have all had, go back, jobs that you've had either as a teenager first starting or in your career or whatever, a first day on that job. They are the weirdest, most bizarre days, because you don't know what you're supposed to do. You don't have a routine. People kind of plop you at a desk and you're kind of left to figure it out. You join someone for a meeting or something and you don't know what you're doing. If you have a great first day on the job story that you are willing to share, please reach out on
3: back
2: social.
3: Back when I was in
2: find
3: college,
2: me on social, go to the
3: many
2: star
3: of you
2: pages
3: know I have
2: because
3: a
2: we are not alone
3: story.
2: In this.
3: I got sober.
2: Yet we spend
3: my,
2: so much time and energy
3: year of college
2: trying to look like we've got
3: and
2: it all.
3: I remember showing
2: out.
3: Up to an AA meeting one night. Hardly anybody was there. It was empty, and usually the room is packed. And I looked around and thought, well, there are only three or four people here. This isn't worth it. I'm not going to stay for this. I had good reason too, because I had a lot of homework waiting for me. I had plenty of other excuses. And as I was about to head out, this older gentleman said something to me that made me reconsider my thought process here. It was so simple, but I remember it to this day. And I will share that story coming up here after the music.
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1: If we've written people out of our lives because they no longer serve us, then I'd say we somehow have elevated ourselves to a role a little higher than we ought to be. So here is my least favorite phrase right now. I have a lot of least favorite phrases that are out there, all these things running around, but this is the one that right now I'm just not liking. It no longer serves me. That 30-year marriage no longer serves me. That friendship no longer serves me. The job no longer serves me. I think we see a lot of that mentality in the world today. At some point in my recovery, I was still in college and at college at the time, and I was at an AA meeting, and usually there were about 15 or so people at this meeting, and it was a great meeting. I always got a lot out of it, and it definitely helped me. So I show up another time, and for whatever reason, I think there were just 3 or 4 of us at this meeting, and I decided I wasn't going to stay. I was going to leave. I thought, well, you know, I have a lot of schoolwork to do. I'll just go back home and get that done. Maybe it'll be better next week. There'll be more people here. And one man that was there said, "Where are you going?" And I said, "I'm going home. There aren't many people here." He said, "Well, that's okay. It really doesn't matter how many people are here." And I said, "Yeah, I don't think I'm going to get a lot out of it." And then he looked at me and very graciously said, "I sure hope you'll stay. Did you ever think about what you can bring to it?"
2: I've got so much to be thankful for. Look, I got a

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2: We spend a lot of our time asking what we're going to get out of something. What is this going to do for me? Is this going to be worth my time? How will I benefit from this thing? These are good questions, and I think we should ask them, but I don't think they're always the best questions. When the focus is so much on me, the outcome usually isn't so great. And this is how God's upside down kingdom works. When we get out of ourselves and we focus on others, what we can give, ironically, that in turn helps us. And that's not the reason we do it, to help ourselves. We truly do things to help others. It's just a side benefit of God's amazing upside down kingdom. So think about what will happen when we start asking what we can bring instead. Maybe it's encouragement, kindness, a listening ear, wisdom, presence, something that is giving, looking for opportunities to contribute rather than take in, rather than consume. I think we know what consumption does to us. Just look at how much we consume social media. That outcome isn't so great. Try it this week. Flip it upside down. Not, will this be worth my time? Will I benefit? But what can I give to someone else so that they benefit? It will change your week.

0: You know, God must laugh at us when we walk around thinking like we know everything. We don't like to not know things in conversations when people are talking about stuff. Oh, yeah, I know exactly what you're talking about. No, we don't. We have no idea. None of us knows quite as much as we pretend to know. We don't. God laughs at me when I do this. I know he does, in a very loving way. It's Devin here with Encouraging Star Stories. Thanks for listening this hour. Can we be free of this? Let go of the pressure to have every answer in the world, to know exactly how the world operates, every plan, every step figured out. We don't have a clue. That is our challenge this week. Anybody asks you anything about anything, just say you do not know. Just say, I don't know. Well, how do you not know? I don't know. Have a great week. Have a great Memorial Day. Reach out, connect on social, and I will see you next week.
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0: What's up? My name is Brant. Producer Sherry is here. So you've seen this. Any kind of comment thread online, social media, or news articles or whatever, it's like, wow, whoa, people got right after it. They've studied this, and I think it has some really interesting spiritual, like
1: the motivation of people.
0: Yeah. Mm-hmm. I think it tells us about ourselves, and just got some interesting thoughts about that. I think interesting. We'll talk about it coming up.

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1: Getting out of my truck today, I'm grabbing my stuff. 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
2: So this is fascinating. The people who are trolls in internet comment threads, they've done studies about these people.
3: Okay.
2: It crosses all the demographics. It could be a sweet grandma that's going off, regularly gets online and has a completely different personality. But they said they usually have these common excuses for what they're doing.
3: Okay.
2: And two of the common excuses are, people need to be corrected.
3: Uh-huh.
2: And the other is, I'm going to stand for social justice, or I'm going to stand for what's right. I'm going to take a stand. It could be any political angle whatsoever. But those are behind it. And they're incredibly, incredibly rude. And, but they, I just thought that was interesting. Like that, those people have justified that. They can be awful. You're reading the comment thing. They've justified it. Like, this needs to happen. Like, yeah, but without love, like Paul writes this, you're just noise.
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1: In this article about internet trolls, and the guy said, I thought this was really wise, the author of this article. Mm-hmm. So this is a great idea for a first date question.
2: What? What is it?
1: Because you want to find out where somebody's coming from. Say, hey, do you ever just like to get a good laugh from insulting people online? Do you ever enjoy that? And if they say yeah, get out of there.
2: I guess so, huh?
1: Yeah, so you want to phrase it something like that.
2: Yeah, but that's like, an interesting question.
1: Because you said when you meet people, you can't tell these people online. Like, who are these people?
2: Yeah.
1: You can't tell in real life, but if you're like, everybody just enjoy a laugh by doing that. Because it exposes a lot of dark stuff that's going on. Like, why would you do that anonymously? Mm-hmm. Like, you don't want that.

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2: Probably a healthy way to view this, the baggage thing where they lose your baggage.
3: Well,
2: the airlines,
3: I don't know that we should call it the place where they lose your baggage claim.
0: Right.
3: Yes.
0: Okay. With vacation time and travel time coming up here.
3: Mm-hmm.
0: View it like a big game show.
3: Uh-huh.
0: Like the whole baggage carousel thing. Maybe maybe your thing comes out, maybe it doesn't, but it's the fact that it might not that makes it exciting.
3: Mm.
0: Right?
3: Right. Okay.
0: Yeah.
3: I don't know that I've ever felt excited. But, oh, you mean like view it?
0: View it like a game, like a Wheel of Fortune kind of thing. Like,
3: maybe I'll have clothes, maybe I won't.
0: Maybe I won't. I don't know. We'll find out. Hang on.

0: just the lift you need to boost your mood.
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2: All right, some people may disagree with this, but says a new poll, 56% of us think we're cooler now than we were in high school.
3: What an interesting question.
2: I'm surprised it's only 56%. I think we're all cooler than we were in high school. All of us.
3: Really?
2: I don't know anybody who's not. Yeah.
3: Okay. I was pretty cool in high school.
2: Were you?
3: I was.
2: Oh. Well, but you're even cooler now.
3: Well, thank you. I appreciate
2: all
3: that.
2: All right. I'm way cooler.
3: Yeah, way, way cooler?
2: Way, way, way. And I'm still not even cool. That's
3: cooler.
2: That's how bad it was. None of us realized that
3: how
2: we were not cool. Hey, this is Brant. So my wife Carolyn and I are in the process of getting a mortgage. And what's wild to me is we have moved and bought houses a few times over the years. We still get confused by the whole process, just being honest. 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

My name is Brant. Producer Sherry is here. Just want to say a big thank you. That's it. Just say thanks. If you're somebody who supports this radio station, the message that we get to share is the best message ever, and that's not hype. It really is about the kingdom of God and the goodness of God, his faithfulness to us. Oh, man, it's so good to hear. And you make it possible by giving, so thanks.

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1: Hey, I'm David Leonard. I wrote this song in a season where I was asking myself if I was really living the life God called me to live. Not the life that looks successful on the outside, but the one that's faithful on the inside. It came from the deep desire I think we all carry to stand before the Father one day and hear the words, "Well done." This song is for anyone who's trying to stay on the path, even when it's hard. Anyone choosing faith over fear, obedience over comfort. And my hope is that it reminds you that every step of faith matters, and God sees it all.

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2: We're really happy you're here.
3: People say that Hollywood and our entertainment industry has run out of ideas. 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
2: Oh, how are they? 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
2: Uh-huh.
3: Fast and the Furious TV series is in development. 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
2: Okay.
3: Fast and Furious.
2: And they still, with four, they still haven't topped the number of movies we actually had to watch.
3: Which is up to 71. 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
2: How interesting that Jesus said that we should love our enemies and bless the people who persecute us instead of just tolerating them. Wouldn't that be enough?
3: That is different. Like,
2: put up with it. Coexist.
3: Yeah.
2: You don't bother them. They don't bother you, but you don't bother them. You have to actively love them. And that can sound too daunting, maybe. But what it really means is that you will the best for them in life. You want God's best for them. Doesn't mean you have to be the one to bring it about.
3: Right.
2: Maybe it's a terribly toxic relationship or something. It doesn't mean you're the one that has to control that. But you can pray for them. And this is the way to freedom. It's not just tolerating and then ignoring. Like, we're supposed to actively want what's best for them.

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1: Thank you for making us feel welcome, Denver.
0: Glad you're listening. I just have to give you a fair warning. My name is Brant. It's nice to meet you. I'm one of those shock jocks that you've heard about.
1: Sure.
0: Kind of an up and coming.
1: You're an up and coming.
0: Yeah.
1: Okay.
0: I don't think I've peaked yet.
1: No, I don't think so.
0: Hope not. So, did you know? This is shockingly interesting.
1: Mm-hmm.
0: The computing power that is used when you use Google once to do a search is more than the computing power of the entire mission to the moon.
1: Wow.
0: Back in 1969. Is that not unbelievable? Like, from one Google search,
1: that's
0: the entire mission to the moon. Thanks.
1: That's pretty good. I can see people being able to use it. Because that's the whole point. Are people supposed to take this?
0: Yeah. And then tell friends about it.
1: Yeah.
0: And then they're like, where did they hear about it?
1: Attribute the show,
0: Brant Hanson show. That's all we're asking for. I don't think it's asking too much. We want to ask of you to do something. You could do something. You could. Why do we have to do everything?
1: You've done your part.
0: Yeah.
1: Now we're asking the listener. Yeah.

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1: But when you're part of the giving team, you're changing lives 365 days a year.
2: I've been struggling with rejection and loneliness for a long time. 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
1: Just read an article from the writer Arthur Brooks. He wrote a column, he said, about how we should love our enemies.
2: Oh, did he? Okay.
1: And he writes in not just Christian stuff, but all over the place.
2: Yeah.
1: And he said the first comment was, go eat some hot trash.
2: In response to that.
1: Right.
2: That's okay.
1: Yeah. He's just like, you know what? So he wrote this article about comment threads and stuff. It's just like, there's really not much good that's going on there. Mm-hmm. Because there's a whole lot of like dark triad personality types that are getting worked out there, and everybody else on the sidelines watching it.
2: Yes, that's true.
1: And he also advised against actually responding, which I agree with, like actually responding to really toxic stuff is like, that's their supply.
2: Yes.
1: So you're giving them, even if you respond kindly, it's the pearls and swine thing sometimes. Like you're just going to get torn to pieces again.
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0: What's up? 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And I promise I won't spam you left and right. 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
1: People love it.
0: Thanks.
1: Yeah.
0: It's B-R-A-N-T. 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And then Hansen is H-A-N-S-E-N.com. 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
2: Everything Jesus told us is for our own good. He taught us how to live and wants us to teach other people. Mm. Like to make apprentices, make disciples of other people. It's such a good thing. And we can do that. But it's not just telling people, hey, you need to obey Jesus. It's showing them how to do it.
3: Yeah.
2: I had a friend show me how to throw a curveball. I remember back in high school. Mm-hmm. And I didn't know how to do it, but he actually showed me how to move my arm. Mm-hmm. And like I was turning my wrist too fast and stuff. And then it worked. But he had to show me how to do it. Mm-hmm. It wasn't just, you need to throw a curveball. Well, I know. Right.
3: But I can't.
2: I can't. Show me how to do it. And you can actually do this. You can actually show people, this is how you learn to love your enemies. This is how you learn to turn the other cheek. All that stuff.
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2: Hey, some good news here. You remember the Sizzler?
3: Oh my goodness, yes.
2: That I was, love it.
3: Yes, you called it the Sizz.
2: The Sizz.
3: Yes, and your family and
2: my
3: myself
2: favorite.
3: Were made to go there.
2: Yeah, by me.
3: Yes.
2: And so, yeah.
3: And?
2: I just need to, well, it's making a comeback. So it dwindled from like 700 Sizzlers, like 70.
3: Yes.
2: And now they're ramping up again.
3: Are they really? You look so excited.
2: I don't see, I love it. I don't understand.
3: Know. You were so happy every single time. None of us.
2: What else do you want?
3: Well...
2: It had everything. And I remember my wife, too. Like, you guys are both rolling your eyes. Like,
3: why is this happening?
2: Right.
3: And you...

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2: 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And as I get out of the truck, this little brass piece of metal just drops on the ground. And I'm like, what is that? And I bend over and I pick it up. It's the latch from the lock on my briefcase.
1: What?
2: It just came off.
1: So did everything fall out in the parking lot?
2: No, I can't open my briefcase. My laptop is in there. My glasses are in there. All of my notes of stuff for us to talk about are in there.
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2: One of the things that can really turn people off to Christianity or to Jesus, church stuff, when they see people asking for money, like on TV or something, and just taking the last dollar from an old lady to advance their big, fancy, whatever. And I get that. One wonderful thing, though, study Jesus. Okay, when the widow puts her two mites, or the old woman puts her two mites, or two coins in, he doesn't say, "Now that's what you should do." Yeah. The context is actually in both Mark and Luke. He's actually saying, "Look what these religious leaders made her do." And the context is they will. He actually says they will be severely punished. So please understand, the Jesus thing there is him going, these people are going to pay for doing that. Yeah. And to me, that's actually really refreshing, because you can get a totally wrong impression sometimes from our media culture and how it gets done. The Lord is so good to the poor. Amen.

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2: Oh, look at this. We have breaking animal news. We have a field reporter who listens to the show. Her name is Chantel.
3: Are we paying field reporters now? I didn't know that we had the budget for... Oh, they're volunteers. Okay.
2: No, any extra money is coming to me.
3: And yet they still work. Okay.
2: That's fine.
3: What did Chantel say?
2: She said perhaps some justification for Sherry in her distrust of birds. Some of them are unexpectedly poisonous.
4: Wow.
2: The poisonous hooded patooey.
4: What?
2: Yeah. P-I-T-O-H-U-I. Pitohui is the world's most toxic bird, able to exude some of the most powerful poisons. You know what, Chantel? We didn't really need this.
3: Patooey bird. I'm looking at that right now. Oh, my goodness. That is... Wow. I didn't know. Hooded. And it looks so cute. That's the problem, Brant Hansen, is that it looks like a cute little bird and it's poisonous.
2: Chantel.
3: Poisonous.
2: A couple things. Number one, you're fired. Because look what you just did to Sherry. But secondly, I sort of appreciate it.
5: Hey, John, why so glum?
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Thanks to you, we have something special going on here. We really do. We get to encourage people spiritually. It's the music. It's the stuff we get to talk about, talking about Jesus, the kingdom, all this good stuff. And there's almost nowhere else for this sort of thing. And you make it possible. And we just want to say thank you from all of us. Me, Brant, producer Sherry, all of us here. Thank you for giving. Thank you for making this happen.

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2: There's nice and then there's radical love. And here's what I mean by this. I was just thinking about this. You know the golden rule? You've heard of this? Where, in fact, it dates back to Confucius, like people well before Jesus. And it's don't do anything to anybody else that you wouldn't want done to you. And that's such a nice thing. That's such a nice thing. Don't do anything to anyone else that you wouldn't want done to you. Mm-hmm. That's, and then when Jesus comes along, you're like, see, he said the same thing. He didn't. Mm. He didn't say, don't do to anyone else what you wouldn't want done to you. He said, do unto others what you would want done for you. Mm-hmm. That's active. That's not just not harming people. That's not just cause, you know, don't hurt anybody if you can help it. That's not what he's saying. Oh, that's nice. What he's saying is really radical. Like, do. I mean, it's going out of my comfort zone, actually loving people, being generous, seeing where they are, putting myself in their life and understanding how much God loves them and then acting for them, not just avoiding them. Like, again, this is radical love. Jesus puts a twist on it.
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2: Some good news. When Jesus says this word, and it's such a religious word, the way we inherit it, the word repent, like you can read that. It's in scripture a lot. You read that though. It's not him turning the bazooka of guilt on you. You know, in the gun sights, like, oh, here comes some guilt. That's not, it's an invitation. And it's really good news too, because it's promising that we can be changed. We can be transformed. We can be different. And he wants us to return to him. He still wants us. It's an invitation.
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1: Hey, Mile High. We're happy you're here.
2: I don't really know why we're so fascinated by big rallies. Big gatherings, big things.
1: Yeah.
2: A bunch, you know, if we get a million people together,
1: we
2: then
1: call
2: something.
1: That successful.
2: Yeah.
1: Yeah.
2: It's not the way Jesus views things. I can't pick up on that from Jesus at all. In fact, he's running away from crowds a lot.
1: That's so true.
2: And he's looking for us to individually and collectively rethink and humble ourselves. But that's what's going to be, if there's this thing called revival, it's going to happen because we doubled down on being his students and living like him, loving our enemies, praying for those who persecute us, pursuing him in our lives in the quiet.

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2: Oh, just to explain something, we're glad you're here, by the way. My name is Brant. So what happens on this show is I prepare it. I go into what I call the content fields every day for a few hours, and I'm always reading, and I'm always like taking screenshots or thinking about stuff, jotting down notes for ideas of things to talk about that I hope are going to be a blessing on the show, or at least be really fun.
3: Mm-hmm.
2: So producer Sherry has no idea what's happening one minute to the next.
3: That's very true.
2: It's just wildly swinging.
3: And I'm just trying
2: just
3: to hold
2: tries
3: on.
2: To keep up. Yeah. So that's the vibe, just so you know. So none of this is fake or scripted or whatever. It's too... For good or ill.
3: Yeah, yeah.
2: Like, you might be like, maybe you should try scripting.
3: Take and put a little time in.
2: But that's, I mean, you're genuinely getting who we are here. It's not AI and it's not scripted.
4: I think it's fair to say that when it comes to the cost of stuff right now, it's gotten just flat out weird out there. Eggs cost what steak used to. Daycare costs what college recently did. 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As a result, credit card balances have never been higher, and the average credit card interest rate is over 22%. 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